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0: We're off to Paris now, and we'll be dodging cars and I suppose some scooters as well. I don't know, would they ride Vespas in Paris? Those were Italian. Not saying that they don't ride Italian scooters in Paris, though. But we'll be dodging the Citroens and Peugeots here as we head off with George Gershwin and an American Paris, played here by the Netherlands Philharmonic, conducted by Mario Venzago.

0: Filles d'Elysée, or Daughters of the Elysée, by Paul Brantley, another American composer visiting Paris there. Laura Metcalf played the cello. Rupert Boyd played the guitar.
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0: Fantasy in C by Robert Schumann, played here by violinist Anna-Sophie Mutter.

0: That is the music of Robert Schumann, his Fantasy in C Major for Violin and Orchestra. Anna-Sophie Mutter played the violin in that performance with the New York Philharmonic, conducted by Kurt Mazur. Check out the archive of the... there's a little show that I host on Monday nights called Extra Eclectic. And last night, it was all about folk music inspirations in contemporary classical music. 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And last week was about the jazz influence. 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I'm Steve Seal.
1: 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The voice of the arts in Western Pennsylvania. A concert filled with fantasy. Juraj Valchua guest conducts the Pittsburgh Symphony in the Divertimento from The Fairy's Kiss by Stravinsky, Hunsuk Chin's A Mad Tea Party from Alice in Wonderland, and Prokofiev's Cinderella Suite No. 1. I'm Jim Cunningham. 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

Hello there, welcome to Exploring Music. This is Bill McLaughlin. Our theme this week is Get the Picture. We've been listening to music which is inspired by painting. Today we have two painters which we're featuring, Botticelli and Matthias van Grunewald, lined up with two composers who were inspired by their works, Respighi and Paul Hindemith. Actually, it seems to me that Respighi had a very strong visual impulse in a lot of his music making. Going back to the Fountains of Rome and the Pines of Rome and a piece called Church Windows, he liked very much the idea that music could bring forth in the imagination a picture. And then he went to the Uffizi Gallery in Florence and looked at three particular pictures of Botticelli and decided that he would try his hand at making a piece of music that would catch some of the spirit of these Botticelli pictures. I'm looking at the first from this Trittico Botticelliano, as he calls it. It's La Primavera, spring. It's an allegorical picture. There's a very handsome woman standing in the picture who seems to show up in Botticelli over and over again. I believe this is not an idealized figure. I believe this must have been someone whom Botticelli knew, because she is exactly the same face as the famous Venus at the Birth of Venus, the one that's sort of indelicately referred to sometimes as Venus on the half shell. But anyway, here's this goddess surrounded by beautiful young creatures. They're reaching up to take fresh fruit from the tree. Winds are blowing in. It's spring. Here's the Orpheus Orchestra to play the first movement, La Primavera, from the Trittico Botticelliano of Respighi.

Charming music, isn't it? Spring, La Primavera, the first of the three pieces in the Botticelli triptych of Respighi. Respighi composed this music in 1927, which is to say a couple of centuries after Father Antonio Vivaldi was busy making spring music in Venice, and they used some of the same motifs, especially the trilling, I suppose, to suggest the singing of birds. Well, let's go to the second movement now of Respighi's piece and the second painting of Botticelli. This is of the Adoration of the Magi. There's a large crowd around. The Madonna is central and raised a bit. She's holding the Christ child, and at her feet kneels one of the Magi, these great powerful kings. He's kneeling by her, seeming as if he wants to reach out to touch the Christ child and is not quite sure whether he ought to. It's a moment of such poignancy and illumination that I'm sure that's what Respighi was responding to when he made the second of his pieces based on this painting. Listen to the way he begins this music. Beautiful music for solo bassoon, played by Stephen Dibner, who is joined then by the oboist Matthew Dine. Before long, the orchestra is playing an old tune, Veni Emmanuel. It's a Christmas tune. Here's the second movement of Respighi's Trittico Botticelliano, once again Orpheus.

The Adoration of the Magi, the second of Respighi's triptych based on paintings of Botticelli. The third painting, probably the most famous of all of Botticelli's paintings, represents the birth of Venus. We have Venus, a handsome creature. She is Titian-haired, approaching the shore. She's been standing atop a large seashell, and her passage into shore is assured by a couple of minor gods who are blowing her as if she were a sail. She's about to be received by her lady-in-waiting on the shore. Listen to how Respighi turns this loose. Once again, this is Orpheus, the third movement of the Trittico Botticelliano, The Birth of Venus.

0: Lovely, isn't it? The Birth of Venus, the third and concluding movement of the Trittico Botticelliano, music of Respighi, three orchestral pieces inspired by paintings of Botticelli, which he'd seen in the Uffizi Gallery in Florence. That last one represented the Birth of Venus. Wonderful performance by Orpheus, that chamber orchestra, which manages to play so well without a conductor that makes all of us conductors just a little bit jealous. Beautiful performance and beautiful recording. 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Drop us a line. Let us know how you like the show. 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
0: The Renaissance started in the South, in Italy, and it took a long while for Renaissance ideals and inspirations to work their way north, which is one of the reasons that composers living in Germany in the early 16th century sometimes seem to us to share a great deal in common with the medieval painters, rather than with people like Botticelli. The next piece of music which we're going to hear is written by the German composer Paul Hindemith, who was living in perilous times in Germany. I'm talking about the early 30s. He was about to make an opera, and he needed a hero of sorts, and he settled upon a painter named Matthias von Grunewald, who lived from 1475 to 1528. Matthias, whom Hindemith calls Mathis the painter, Matthias der Maler, was caught between the Reformation and the Peasant Wars, and Matthias' dilemma was, shall I join the war or shall I paint? He is a painter. He makes his living painting altar scenes in the churches over which this battle is raging. You know, we could spend all day talking about politics in the 1930s in Hindemith, but this is a program about music and painting. So let's go straight to Matthias' painting.

You'll hear that simple tune almost immediately at the beginning of the first movement in Allemachtis der Mahler. It comes once again at the end. Angelic Concert, Engelkonzert, the first movement of Paul Hindemith's Machtis der Mahler. This is Herbert Blomstedt with the San Francisco Symphony.

Engelkonzert, the first movement of Paul Hindemith's Matthias der Mahler Symphony, the San Francisco Symphony conducted by Herbert Blomstedt, based on a painting of Matthias von Grunewald. Let's go to the second and third paintings of Grunewald, which inspired Paul Hindemith. All of these paintings were made for the little German town of Isenheim. They were part of an altarpiece, a kind of triptych with folding sides. So actually, when you folded the sides over, you got even more than three paintings. One of the paintings, which was displayed during the Lenten season, is maybe the most sorrowful piece of art I've ever seen in my life. It is of the entombment of Christ. That's the subject of Hindemith's second movement, Grabelgung in German. The music barely dies away before the third movement starts. This is the Temptation of St. Anthony. If you know at all the works of Hieronymus Bosch, filled with devils and monsters, that's very much like this Temptation of St. Anthony. And the music which Hindemith invents for this is this, strings alone. Odd, isn't it? Before we're done, Hindemith will invent a kind of fugue in which this is at the bass. Over and over again. And just when you think the situation can't possibly get any worse, we get a miracle. This is a painting of the resurrection of Christ, which looks positively psychedelic to me. I know I lived through the 60s, but this is splendiferous beyond all speaking of it. Have a look at it. Find it on the web. And right here, Hindemith gives us a chorale tune, Alleluia. So here are the second and third movements, The Entombment of Christ and The Temptation of St. Anthony, music of Paul Hindemith, the San Francisco Symphony under Herbert Blomstedt.

That was the San Francisco Symphony playing under Herbert Blumstedt. Music of Paul Hindemith, the Symphony Matthias der Mahler, based upon the life and paintings of Matthias von Grunewald, who lived from 1475 to 1528. Hindemith had wanted a symbol of the artist caught in difficult times, and when that piece was performed in Berlin in 1934, all of the bad guys got the message instantly. Goebbels came down on it. Wilhelm Furtwängler conducted the first performance, was fired. Hindemith shortly left Germany. He came eventually to America, where he taught at Yale University. But that's one of his triumphs, the Symphony Matthias der Mahler, based on the paintings of Grunewald. And that's all the time we have for music today. We are exploring the theme this week, Get the Picture, all sorts of music inspired by painting. In tomorrow's program, we'll listen to American composers having their hand at mixing art and music, from Virgil Thompson through Alan Hovhaness to Gunther Schuller and Stephen Paulus. Hope you can join us then. Past and current episodes of the show are available via streaming at wfmt.com/exploringmusic.

0: 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Our production assistants are Ella Pinsloop, Eric Opland, Adela Skoronsky, and Weston Williams. Rebecca Neistat is the WFMT production and syndication manager. 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

0: Andante movement from the Second Symphony by the French composer Louise Fouranc. It was the European Soloists of Luxembourg, led by Christoph Koenig.
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0: This is from the 20th century, well, late 19th, early 20th century French composer Alboric Magnard. Who became a national hero in 1914 when he refused to surrender his property to German invaders, and he died defending it, and he was killed by those German invaders. Unfortunately, they set fire to his house as well, and most of his music, the scores, were in his house and were lost in that fire as well. This is one piece that did survive, and we'll listen to his Quintet for Piano and Winds in this ensemble, headed up by pianist Christoph Keller, music of Alboric Magnard.

0: The Quintet for Piano and Winds by the French composer Alboric Magnard, pianist Christoph Keller, with flutist Anna Katharina Graf, Roman Schmid oboe, Elmar Schmid clarinet, and Jerzy Flieger bassoon.
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0: What would the folk music of Greenland be? Well, it's according to a cursory bit of research, it's a mixture of two primary strands, Inuit and Danish. Maybe that's not surprising. This is a piece by the Danish composer Emil Riesen, and it is called Greenlandic Folk Music.

0: Greenlandic folk music by Emil Reason. 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

0: That's called Into the Twilight by Arnold Bax, played there by the Ulster Orchestra, led by Bryden Thompson.
1: 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I'm Jim Cunningham. 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
2: It's a Tiffany Concert Series doubleheader on this week's Performance in Pittsburgh. 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
0: James Newton Howard, I came to know him first decades ago as a guy with a CD that seemed to be in every hi-fi store as a kind of test record to show off exactly what all their best speakers could do. It was a jazz record called James Newton Howard and Friends. And then he went on to become one of the most accomplished film music composers of the subsequent decades, writing the scores to everything from Pretty Woman to The Prince of Tides to The Sixth Sense, and just on and on and on, won a number of Grammys and even Oscars. And these days he's writing for the concert hall as well, and we'll listen to his violin concerto tonight here with violinist James Ennis, performing with the Detroit Symphony Orchestra, conducted by Christian Matsalaru, and the music of James Newton Howard.

0: Flow Like Water, from the score to the film The Last Airbender, the music of James Newton Howard, played there by Jean-Yves Thibaudet.
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2: 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You'll hear Academy Concerts play string quartets by Haydn, part of their Haydenberg project. Here's Warren Davidson.
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0: Stephen Paulus, known almost, I would say exclusively, but certainly largely for his choral works, but this is a piece for solo harp of his called Berceuse Lullaby, played here by Yolanda Condonassis.

0: Berceuse, or Lullaby, by Stephen Paulus, played there by harpist Yolanda Condonassis.
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3: Good Wednesday morning, the start of a nice stretch of weather. We'll have mostly sunny skies today, comfortable, a high of 77. Clear skies tonight, a low of 55, and another beautiful day on Thursday, sunny with a high of 79. On QED 89.3.

0: the mosquitoes are absent, but maybe there are some fireflies. In a Summer Garden by Frederick Delius, is played there by the Bournemouth Symphony Orchestra, conducted by Richard Hickox.
1: 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You'll hear a performance by the Pittsburgh Symphony from recent concerts as well as from the archives. 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
0: Continuing an hour of English music, and this is from the contemporary composer Rebecca Dale, setting some Wordsworth for us.

0: That is called Youth by the contemporary English composer Edmund Finniss, played by pianist Claire Hammond. I'm Steve Seal. Have a great night.
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3: a nice stretch of weather. We'll have mostly sunny skies today, comfortable, a high of 77. Clear skies tonight, a low of 55, and another beautiful day on Thursday, sunny with a high of 79. On QED 89.3.

0: The only attempt at a symphony for French composer Claude Debussy. We heard the Lyon National Orchestra, led by conductor Euan Markel, on Music Through the Night. Peter Tchaikovsky wrote four orchestral suites. Coming up, we'll hear the one that is the most popular in about 5 minutes.
1: Bach, Beethoven, and Brunch is returning this summer thanks to the City of Pittsburgh Office of Special Events. 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Program coordinator Melissa Culbertson talks about the best brunch prize they offer each week.
2: You're welcome to bring a brunch. You're welcome to bring a full spread. We have a brunch competition each week. Whoever brings the best spread, we'll have some people bring a themed one each week, but we also will have a couple of vendors available, at least one beverage vendor and food vendor. We've had PGH crepes out before. They'll be here some of these weeks this year. So some of those breakfast kind of foods, a little savory, a little sweet option, and come out and get your caffeine and your coffee too from our coffee vendor.
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0: In the mid-1990s, Rachel Barton Pine did something outside the box. She released an album that was full of world premieres, music that had never been recorded before, music by composers of color. And on that album includes composer Joseph White, whose father was Spanish and whose mother was Afro-Cuban. Violinist Rachel Barton Pine performs music here by Joseph White. It's his Etude No. 6.

0: Adrian Bolt conducted the London Philharmonic Orchestra. We heard them perform Orchestral Suite No. 3 by Peter Tchaikovsky on Music Through the Night.
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3: 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Good Wednesday morning, the start of a nice stretch of weather. We'll have mostly sunny skies today, comfortable, a high of 77. Clear skies tonight, a low of 55, and another beautiful day on Thursday, sunny with a high of 79. On QED 89.3.

0: Armonia Ensemble playing the first movement from Sonatina No. 2 called Happy Workshop by Richard Strauss. Coming up in just a minute, pianist Long Long plays music by one of his heroes. He'll tell you who that is next.
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2: 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Here's Warren Davidson.
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0: Certain moments in our childhood can really shape the rest of our lives. And one of those moments for pianist Long Long was when he heard music by Franz Liszt.
4: I heard Liszt when I was very little, around 2 years old. And I heard the Hungarian Rhapsody No. 2 played by Tom the Cat. But obviously at that time I didn't know who Liszt was, and I only knew him when I was 5 years old, when I played one of his children's songs called Little Hungarian.

0: String Sextet No. 1 by Johannes Brahms, performed by an all-star cast including violinist Isaac Stern, cellist Yo-Yo Ma, and violist Jamie Laredo.
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2: The National Youth Orchestra of the United States of America is one of Carnegie Hall's contributions to the next generation of classical music. Hear the NYO USA with conductor John Andrea Nozeda and violinist Ray Chen in Mendelssohn, Rachmaninoff, and Carlos Simon. 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
3: 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Good Wednesday morning, the start of a nice stretch of weather. We'll have mostly sunny skies today, comfortable, a high of 77. Clear skies tonight, a low of 55, and another beautiful day on Thursday, sunny with a high of 79. On QED 89.3.

0: The Nash Ensemble with an oboe quartet by Malcolm Arnold on Music Through the Night. Coming up, we'll take a journey that will take us through a lot of different landscapes. A journey down a great American river that starts with a trickle in northern Minnesota and rages south to the Gulf of Mexico. That's coming up in just a minute. I hope you can stick around.
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0: This piece of music takes you on a journey down our country's second longest river. The Mississippi River starts with just a trickle in northern Minnesota, where parts of the river are only 20 to 30 feet wide. From there, it rages south, and it sees a lot of different landscapes. And finally, at some points in the river, it's 2 miles wide before emptying in New Orleans into the Gulf of Mexico. Florence Price takes us on a journey down the Mississippi River with her Mississippi River Suite.

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4: Good Wednesday morning, the start of a nice stretch of weather. We'll have mostly sunny skies today, comfortable, a high of 77. Clear skies tonight, a low of 55, and another beautiful day on Thursday, sunny with a high of 79. On QED 89.3.

0: The Bartok Quartet with Mozart's Spring Quartet, String Quartet No. 14 on Music Through the Night. Coming up, we'll hear a symphony from a composer who said old age was dreadful. Writing music did not become easier for him the longer he did it. And the symphony we'll hear was written later in life, one of his most extraordinary works. That's coming up in just a couple minutes. I hope you can stick around.
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0: Lili Boulanger was a composer who was a part of a very musical family, and she had perfect pitch at just 2 years old. Lili was the first woman to win the coveted Prix de Rome prize. But illness plagued her entire life, and she died really young at only 25 years old. Still, through all that pain and illness she experienced, she wrote some really beautiful pieces of music, and that's what we'll hear now. A Sunny Garden by Lili Boulanger.

0: Symphony No. 7 by Jean Sibelius. Osmovanska conducted the Minnesota Orchestra.
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2: Famous opera singer Amelia Marti has lived for more than 300 years with the help of a life-extending elixir. But as she desperately tries to renew the formula, she must confront the emptiness of her unnaturally long life. I'm Lisa Flynn, and we're headed to London's Royal Opera House for Leo Janáček's enigmatic The Macropolis Affair. 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
4: Good Wednesday morning, the start of a nice stretch of weather. We'll have mostly sunny skies today, comfortable, a high of 77. Clear skies tonight, a low of 55, and another beautiful day on Thursday, sunny with a high of 79. On QED 89.3.

0: Pianist Clara Rodriguez with music by Teresa Carreño called Vals Gayo. Carreño was a Venezuelan pianist, singer, composer, and conductor. She had a long career that spanned over 50 years and was known internationally as a pianist. Another internationally known pianist is coming up next. Marta Argerich plays Beethoven in just a minute.
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2: The Bach, Beethoven, and Brunch concert series concludes this Sunday, 10:30 a.m. at Mellon Park. You'll hear Academy Concerts play string quartets by Haydn, part of their Haydnberg project. Here's Warren Davidson.
3: Haydnberg is a project to bring all 57 Haydn quartets to the public in Pittsburgh because they're all wonderful. And our little tagline is String Quartets for the City of Champions by the all-time champion string quartet composer, Joseph Haydn.
2: Hear Haydnberg for free this Sunday morning, 10:30 a.m. at Mellon Park for the final Bach, Beethoven, and Brunch concert of the summer.
0: These two musicians are both superstars in their own right. And when you put them together on stage, it's like you might as well just leave your jaw on the floor. Pianist Marta Argerich and violinist Gidon Kremer have been playing together for decades. And they say they still play together and absolutely love it because they still surprise each other. The duo plays Beethoven, Violin Sonata No. 1.

0: Violinist Gidon Kremer and pianist Marta Argerich. What a pair, playing Beethoven's Violin Sonata No. 1. Another B is coming up, music by Johannes Brahms, in just a minute.
1: 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I'm Jim Cunningham. 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

0: There's two versions of that piece of music, one for two pianos, and the one we just heard, and is heard far more often, for orchestra. Variations on a theme by Haydn, St. Anthony Chorale, it's by Johannes Brahms. Yoel Levy conducted the Atlanta Symphony Orchestra. I'm Jalene Kahn. It's great to have your company. Thanks for being here.
1: This is the Composer's Datebook for July 22nd. I'm John Burge. On today's date in 1847, Giuseppe Verdi conducted the premiere of his newest opera, I Masnadieri, or The Robbers, at Her Majesty's Theatre in London, with Her Majesty Queen Victoria in the audience. It was the first time in more than 20 years that a world-famous composer had composed an opera specifically for London. As one of Verdi's young assistants put it, neither Rossini, Bellini, nor Donizetti had ever pitched their tents on the banks of the Thames. As an added attraction, the 27-year-old Swedish nightingale, soprano Jenny Lind, topped an all-star lineup of singers. The premiere was a great success, with Verdi and the singers called to the stage to receive cheers from the audience. The critics of the day, however, were less than kind. "We take this to be the worst opera that has ever been given at Her Majesty's Theatre," wrote one. "There does not exist an Italian composer more incapable of producing what is commonly called melody." I Masnadieri fared a little better back in Italy, but gradually faded from the active repertory until the revival of interest in all of Verdi's opera in the 20th century. Composer Datebook is produced by APM, American Public Media, in conjunction with the American Composers Forum, reminding you that all music was once new.

66 degrees, a great start to this new day. A crazy day yesterday with the worry about the big storms, and there were some north and south of the city, but we've made out pretty well. Ryan Saver and I were in Johnstown yesterday talking to the folks at the Folk Festival, now the Flood City Music Festival, and we managed to get over and back with just some heavy rain. No particular blast of wind or downpour. So I think we did pretty well here in Pittsburgh, but you may have experienced much more weather yesterday. It's going to be milder the next 5 days. There's nothing about rain until Sunday night. How about that? The high temperature today will be 76 degrees, and 79 will be the high on Thursday. Friday, 83 degrees, 84 on Saturday, and Sunday, 86. Once again, 66 at Classical QED. We'll take a look at the rundown for the Flood City Music Festival this weekend in Johnstown. It's a way to discover all kinds of new music. They have some of the jam bands, which are those who followed the Grateful Dead with a lot of improvisation and a crossover into jazz, and all kinds of interesting sidelights. So we'll take a look at that, not to mention the city itself, Johnstown, PA, where WQEJ is heard at 89.7, WQEJ Johnstown, WQED Pittsburgh, and in Greenville, Pennsylvania at 88.1, the Teal College radio station retransmits our signal, WXTC, Greenville, PA. Matyas Seiber and A Serenade for Winds. Now, Matyas wrote this in 1925. We hardly ever hear from him, so it's a rare treat. The Chamber Orchestra of Europe, Wind Musicians, Classical QED.

Matyáš Seiber, a voice from the 20th century, with his Serenade for Winds from 1925, the Chamber Orchestra Wind Soloists of Europe. 17 minutes after 6 o'clock, and this weekend, the 25th of July, the University of Pittsburgh Summer Band Concert will take place at Belfield Hall. It's free. It's 7 o'clock. Great fun with Sousa, John Williams, the Beach Boys. You can hear all about it in our podcast found at the Voice of the Arts page. That's the University of Pittsburgh Summer Band Concert. They've never done it before, so they'd love to have you there. It's their inaugural summer event. Pirates will be playing the Yankees, and we have who's on the way. Three games with the Yankees through tonight, and then a day off, how unusual, and then the three games with the Chicago Cubs this weekend. Here now is Giuseppe Verdi, The Story of Jerusalem. The opera is almost never done. This was 1847, Intrigue, Redemption. During the First Crusade, there's a knight named Gaston, and he's falsely accused of stabbing the father of his lover. His lover's name is Hélène, and Gaston is exiled to the Holy Land. The true culprit, the jealous uncle, Roger, becomes a repentant hermit at the inn. That's the story of Jerusalem. Never done, but we do have the ballet from it. It's marvelous music. BBC Philharmonic, Edward Downes, Wednesday morning, 22nd of July, and 66 degrees. We're headed to a high temperature this afternoon of 76.

The repentant murderer at the end of the First Crusade. It was all in the story of Jerusalem, along with this ballet. Imagine, a good 20 minutes of ballet music before the singers come back. And Edward Downes with the BBC Philharmonic, Giuseppe Verdi. 18 minutes before 7 o'clock, and we have the opera every day, every Saturday, 52 weeks, almost every day, 52 weeks of the year. And it's the Royal Ballet and Opera with Janáček's The Macropolis Affair. Doesn't turn up very often. 1 o'clock on Saturday afternoon. Do not miss it. Well, we'll look forward to some sunshine today. It's 66 right now. Crazy day yesterday. The Pirates had to cancel their game with the Yankees in New York last night because of the rain there. And they'll do a doubleheader today at 1:05 and then 7:05 to make up the game missed last evening, Pittsburgh Pirates and the New York Yankees. Then they have one more game tomorrow. Do they? No, I think tomorrow's the day off. So that's it after today. The Cubs this weekend. Sunrise now occurring just after 6 o'clock at 6:05. And we lose our daylight at 8:45 in the evening, so make every minute count. Bring the radio out on the back porch or the patio, front porch, and enjoy the night air. Of course, they'll be spraying for mosquitoes, I believe, this evening in the East End, the West Nile virus being a problem. What else do I have for you? We lost Tim Murphy, the congressman. 15 years, mental health issues, reform was very important to him. He was here in our studio as a guest during a fundraiser or two. Always extremely cheerful. It was fun to have Tim Murphy, and he was only 73 years old. Oh, boy. So there will be a memorial service soon. Take a look at the Post-Gazette if you'd like to see the full appreciation of his many contributions. Georg Philipp Telemann now. In the 80s, the immigrants from Peru and South America surged into the U.S. for a time with the panpipe because there was a boom in interest in world music. Remember, the Nonesuch label had their Explorer series. And at folk fests and markets all over, especially the more urban areas, the panpipe became the thing. Here's the Romanian panpipe virtuoso, Simeon Stancil, who had a nickname, Syrinx, and he's playing Telemann, Georg Philipp Telemann, with the concerto originally written for the flute. The Venetian soloists led by Claudio Scimone.

0: Georg Philipp Telemann and that concerto for the flute. It was Simeon Stanzio, and he is known as Syrinx. Telemann with a concerto for flute from the Venetian soloist San Claudio Simone. 7 o'clock, this is WQED-FM Pittsburgh, WQEJ Johnstown, WXTC in Greenville. We're going to have a nice stretch of weather here 5 days after the concerning meteorological events that resulted in big storms everywhere but Pittsburgh, it seems, north and south, not so much to the east. That's where we were in Johnstown yesterday, getting the scoop from Shelley Johansson on the festival, which begins. The Ameriserv Flint City Music Festival starts. They're having a pre-concert event tomorrow, and there are hotel room packages available. Some folks camp in the area. The Greensky Bluegrass Band featuring Holly Bowling. The Disco Biscuits among the many musicians will be appearing there. This is Shelley. She is the Director of Marketing and Communications for Discover the Heritage of Johnstown.
1: Among our headliners, we have Green Sky Bluegrass, who is going to be coming and playing with Holly Bowling, who is a pianist very well known in the jam scene. And they only do a few shows together a year. So you're going to see Holly and Green Sky together on stage. And then the artists at large will be participating as well. And there are two each day, and they're all women, which I personally think is awesome. And then our other headliners, on Friday, we've got the Disco Biscuits, which is going to be a laser light show and show like nothing Johnstown's ever seen, I think. And we're also having Pigeons Playing Ping Pong as direct support that day. And they were the headliner on Friday, so Friday's a little more elevated too.
0: Shelley Johansson, the director of the communication effort from Heritage Johnstown and the Ameriserv Flood City Music Festival. Greensky Bluegrass featuring Holly Bowling and the Disco Biscuits among the many groups appearing at the festival. This weekend starts on Thursday night, and the big nights are Friday and Saturday. We're going to have a high of 75 tomorrow, about the same today, and 83. The overnight lows will be in the 60s over the next several days. 84 on Saturday and Sunday, 86 degrees. We're headed up to Chautauqua for the Carmina Burana by Carl Orff. That's on Saturday night. Eroica was last night, and tomorrow evening there'll be another Chautauqua Symphony Orchestra concert with Shostakovich and Hovannis, the Mysterious Mountain. It's not done very often in live performance. Zdenek Fibic, too, hardly ever done, but this is his Comenius Festival. Comenius, you know, was one of the founders of the educational movement in Europa, and he is a Czech hero. Fibich, being a Czech composer, wrote an opera, and the Czech National Symphony plays the music with Marek Stilek conducting classical QED.

last bishop of the Unity of Brethren was John Amos Comenius of the Czech Republic, who helped to further education, found it in Europe, and remember, it was part of the royalty only for a long time. Everyone should have an opportunity to get a good education, said Comenius. And this is the Comenius Festival Overture by Zdeněk Fibich, Marek Stilek, and the Czech National Symphony Orchestra. It's 7:15 on Wednesday morning. Things will be a little calmer today than yesterday with the worry about the weather. And in the city, we did pretty well, but north, south, west wasn't great yesterday with the wind blowing around, some heavy storms. Calm sailing until the weekend, at least. We have a little rain on Saturday night, that's it. And we'll have the Savoyards doing Sherlock Holmes and the Web of Deceit for the final weekend, 523 Lincoln Avenue in Bellevue. That's on the 24th and 25th. Tonight is Harry Connick at Hines Hall. The book festival continues. The Pitt Summer Band is on the 25th. That's at Belfield Hall, 7 o'clock, Sousa. Beach Boys, John Williams. Flood Festival, the Flood City Music Festival in Johnstown, PA this weekend. Thursday night opening happening, and then the official events Saturday and Sunday. We can drive to Rochester in under 7 hours and hear Andreas Delfs, who was our associate conductor of the Pittsburgh Symphony for a number of years. He went off to Honolulu. He was in Hawaii. He was then in Milwaukee and Philadelphia. Now Rochester at the Eastman Theater, the Kodak Hall, named for the camera company. Also made so much film, still do. Andreas Delfs and Lilo Josefowicz will open the season on the 26th of September with Michael Torkey and Karl Szymanowski's Second Violin Concerto and the New World Symphony. Here's the Rochester Orchestra right now with Eric Kunzel and George Gershwin's Girl Crazy.

0: Girl Crazy from Rochester, New York. The Philharmonic there with Eric Kunzel conducting music by George Gershwin at 7:30 in the morning. Rochester has Olga Kern, too. She has enjoyed some great evenings at Heinz Hall with the music lovers here, and she'll be part of a piano festival happening in October with Andreas Delfs and the Rochester Philharmonic. Thanks so much for tuning in and supporting Classical QED 89.3. We have the Savoy Arts and their Sherlock Holmes and the Web of Deceit this weekend. Final performances Friday and Saturday. Saturday night, the Pitt Summer Band concert at Belfield Hall. University of Pittsburgh musicians, including the band, the various bands represented by those who are here in the city this summer, alumni, Sousa, the Beach Boys, John Williams, all on Saturday night. It's free, Belfield Hall. And the Folk Festival in Johnstown is this weekend. We were there yesterday, made it to several landmarks, the Heritage Discovery Center with Shelley Johansson. She's the chief of information there, and she told us about events happening at the Flood City Music Festival this weekend.
1: So far, people have, they have taken very...
2: This year, we are actually kicking things off on Thursday, July the 23rd, with a free show. The point there is to kind of get people to come down and enjoy the grounds and

0: them. So we kick off on Thursday. And then the festival proper is Friday, Saturday, July 24th and 25th.
1: Shelley Johansson, who can make some good recommendations for restaurants. In fact, she did that in the interview that will be posted on our podcast page at wqed.org. Michael Hyde now, brother Mike of Franz Josef and the Notturno. This is from the Concilium Musicum of Vienna, and Paul Angerer is the conductor.

Brother Mike, Michael Haydn and his Notturno. This was Paul Angerer in the Concilium Musicum Vienna. We've had a little sunshine, little blue sky, some clouds too. 66 degrees. We're in the realm of the mid-70s this afternoon, and the high will be close to 80 for the next 5 days. Should be really great weather for the Flood City Music Festival in Johnstown, Pennsylvania. Saturday night, we're going to remember Thaddeus Mosley, Thad, who was a great favorite of QED. Of course, he appeared on Black Horizons, but on our many programs over his long career as an artist. Sculptures at an exhibition, a new piece by Flavio Chamis, will honor him at 8 o'clock on Saturday night in the August Wilson Center Theater. Dwayne Dolphin, Howie Alexander, inspired by a Thad Mosley painting of their choice, Coulter Harper, and special guests, with Malik Yoba as MC. You know, they're going to have an Arts Landing second line at 5:30 in his honor. This is the New Orleans-style processional through the Arts Landing, gathering in the backyard area near the Eagle, and the procession stays within Arts Landing, led by Dennis Garner and Jean-Luc Mosley, the family. That Mosley remembered on Saturday. There's a whole series of events, and you can check the August Wilson Center website for more information. Our volunteer, Elias Hillel, Dr. Hillel, remembered a concert of his earlier days in Lebanon at Baalbek. Remember the famous concert the Pittsburgh Symphony gave in 1964 there on their world tour, and the outdoor theater's dramatic setting. They still give concerts there. Dr. Hillel said that he heard Herbert von Karajan conduct the Berlin Philharmonic at the outdoor theater of Baalbek. Well, here's Karajan and Berlin, and the intermezzo from the opera Notre Dame by Franz Schmidt, classical QED.

0: Intermezzo from the opera Notre Dame, music by Franz Schmidt with Herbert von Karajan and the Berlin Philharmonic. It is WQED-FM Pittsburgh, WQEJ Johnstown, WXTC in Greenville. You are listening to the classical music station, the Beethoven station, round the clock with your listener support. We report on the arts and the green sky bluegrass ensemble featuring Holly Bowling and the Disco Biscuits at the get-together in Johnstown. We're looking forward to it this weekend. There's an opening night happening on Thursday, but the big events are Friday and Saturday. And we got to Johnstown yesterday, Brian Drow, and interviewed Shelley Johansson.
1: They're at People's Natural Gas Park, which is a facility that Heritage Johnstown developed for our festival and also to be a catalyst for more events downtown and more activity downtown, because that's what everybody wants, right? I mean that is part of economic redevelopment. That is part of what makes a city more attractive as a place to live and work, move, retire, all of those things, is more people downtown. So it's really cool to be able to have a festival grounds downtown, because that's a little bit unusual. I mean, so many festivals, you think about that, they're held in a field with tents, you know, and that's great, but we're right downtown. And that's also part of the name, Flood City. Part of the point there is for people to go, oh, why is this festival called Flood City? What does that mean? Wow, this is really interesting history. And of course, we are Heritage Johnstown. We own and operate the Johnstown Flood Museum. We do all these other things about history, and it really kind of gets people excited. Oh, this is neat. Maybe I should come back and learn more about this community if you're just here. As of right now, we have people coming in from 25 states for this thing. That's a pretty broad reach. It's a very easy festival to attend. There are three stages, and you can get around to them. There's places to get into the shade and out of the sun.
0: Shelley Johansson, always a sunny disposition. She's the chief of information for the Festival of Music in Johnstown, Pennsylvania, the AmeriServe Flood City Music Festival this weekend. An overture by Veracini as our nonstop music festival rolls on. This is an overture, the first one he wrote, from Reinhard Goebel and Musica Antiqua Cologne. 5 days of sunshine, very little about rain until maybe Saturday night.

0: Francesco Maria Veracini and his Overture No. 1 from Reinhard Goebel and Musica Antiqua Cologne. 17 minutes after 8 o'clock, Classical QED. Pittsburgh Symphony on the way at 8:30. We'll hear some Brahms with Manfred Honeck. And Pittsburgh has a few days rest before getting the tour rehearsals underway for the late summer tour with Manfred Honeck to Europe. Planning on doing some reports from the tour, that's for sure, so you'll be up to date on what's going on. And we have support from the Spanos Group of Raymond James, providing professionals and corporate executives with financial advice since 1980. 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
1: It's a Tiffany Concert Series doubleheader on this week's performance in Pittsburgh. 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It's all on Performance in Pittsburgh, Friday night at 7 on QED 89.3.
0: We have a wonderful recording of Strauss' Serenades for Winds from the Carnegie Mellon Wind Ensemble led by George Vosburg. We've offered it during the fundraiser as a thank you gift. Every now and then we have to hear another version. This one is from the Concertgebouw Orchestra of Amsterdam, the Winds there. Richard Strauss, his Serenade from the year 1881.

0: Richard Strauss and his Serenade for Winds from 1881, very early in his career. It was the winds of the Concertgebouw Orchestra of Amsterdam. 28 minutes after 8 o'clock.
1: 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Here's Warren Davidson.
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0: Anna is your hostess with the mostest. Do not miss it. It's going to be great fun this Sunday morning. Pittsburgh Symphony on the air every day at 8:30 and around the clock on the Pittsburgh Concert Channel. You can hear the orchestra right now with an HD2 radio or streaming from your phone, your app, and computer, your smart speaker, lots of ways to hear it, and there are 4 concerts available on the podcast page on demand anytime you'd like to hear them. And they disappear after 30 days, but then a new one turns up. So you've got to check them out, hear them all, and stay tuned right now for some Brahms. The First Symphony, Manfred Honeck and the Pittsburgh Symphony, with the support of the Spanos Group of Raymond James, providing retirement and estate planning for our region since 1980. 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

Johannes Brahms from the Pittsburgh Symphony, the opening of the Symphony No. 1 in C minor, Manfred Honeck, conducting it in May of 2017. Heard on this beautiful morning, the 22nd day of July. Lots of good things going on this week. And I mentioned the Thad Mosley 100th birthday celebration of his life. It's actually starting tomorrow and running through Saturday, so it will be 3 days. The big events at the Arts Landing and at the August Wilson Center concert. The Arts Landing has the New Orleans-style procession known as the Second Line. That'll be fun. Thad Mosley, the sculptor, artist, favorite of Black Horizons viewers and WQED regular, remembered this weekend. What else is going on? Well, the Pirates have a game this afternoon. Because of the New York rain last night, they were halted. It did not happen. 105 is the makeup today. 705, two games in a row with the Pirates and the Yankees. Two wins, no doubt, when it's all over. And we have the Pitt Summer Band Concert on Saturday, Belfield Hall, 7 o'clock, free with John Philip Sousa and John Williams and the Beach Boys, too. Here is Gerald Finzi Romance. This is from the British ensemble Septura. We had them as a thank you gift for one of the fundraising drives, and they're based in London. This was taped at St. Paul's Church in New Southgate, London. Here comes the romance from the year 1928, British composer Gerald Finzi, Septura.

Septura with music by Gerald Finzi, The Romance in E-flat. 8 minutes left in the hour before 9 o'clock. It is a nice day, although we've had some clouds this morning. We've also had a little bit of sunshine, and that's the way the day will be, with a high in the mid-70s. We're at 68 degrees right now. 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For information about the Spanos Group of Raymond James, 866-916-RETIRE. 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Here is Habanera. It's from Douglas Bostock and the recordings he made of Emmanuel Chabrier with the Bohemian Chamber Philharmonic, originally written for the piano.

0: Habanera, España. It was all together good for Emmanuel Chabrier, Douglas Bostock, and the Bohemian Chamber Philharmonic on Classical QED 89.3. Birthday, the 22nd of July, of Daniel Singer. Danny is the music director of the Mendelssohn Choir of Pittsburgh, and he shares his birthday with Paul Rasmussen, the KDK newscaster with the news bulletins. What else? It is the birthday today of Licia Albanese from the golden age of opera. Alex Trebek appeared with the Greenville Symphony Orchestra. He, of course, we saw on his evening quiz program, Jeopardy. Who else? The birthday today of Alexander Calder, the sculptor. Great day. Thank you so much for celebrating with me. It was also the day that André Malraux, the author, flew to Spain. He would command the Republican Escadre España. He flew a total of 65 missions. I guess they were fighting France in that effort. Spain, of course, was victorious in the World Cup over the weekend. Some fans were delighted about that. 1936 was the year that Malraux had his famous flight. Well, we're flying toward the 9 o'clock hour in the Mozart, WQED-FM Pittsburgh, WQEJ Johnstown, WXTC in Greenville.
1: 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You'll hear Academy Concerts play string quartets by Haydn, part of their Haydnberg project. Here's Warren Davidson.
2: 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And our little tagline is String Quartets for the City of Champions by the all-time champion string quartet composer, Joseph Haydn.
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0: And meet Anna Singer. She'll be there under the tent. Look forward to that this weekend, along with so many other good things going on. Thad Mosley Remembrance. Friday night is the big concert at the August Wilson Center. Howie Alexander will be there. Flavio Chamise has written a piece which will be given its premiere. There's a symposium relating to the get-together. Chautauqua has the big weekend with Carmina Burana. That's going to be fun. We take our full busload there. It's totally sold out. Maybe there'll be a cancellation, I don't know. But the best plan would be to drive there yourself and look for the group. That's Saturday night, and we have some good things happening before then. In fact, tomorrow evening, the Chautauqua Symphony has the Mysterious Mountain of Alan Hovhaannis. Rostislav Milonov will conduct Shostakovich, too. That's tomorrow night at 8. Tonight, it's opera, a new series of short operas from the Chautauqua Opera Company, The Music Shop, Ida by Lamplight, A.E. Reverie, and Ned Canty directs, Stephen Osgood conducts. That's the Chautauqua Opera Company this evening on the grounds at Lake Chautauqua. Here is Mozart from Toon Koopman and the Amsterdam Baroque Orchestra. It's a divertimento for strings known as the Salzburg Symphony, Classical QED.

0: Mozart and the Divertimento for Strings, the Salzburg Symphony, and it was Toon Koopman with the Amsterdam Baroque Orchestra. I hope there wasn't any blip in the sound there. We had a momentary outage of lighting, electricity, always a worry, but the generator kept everything flowing here. And I hope that's happening at your place, too. Yesterday was a crazy day for some folks with the lights out, with the storms north, south, west. We had a great time going east to Johnstown to check out the Flood City Music Festival, and Shelley Johansson is the Minister of Information there. She calls herself the Director of Good News and Great Vibes. She's the Director of Marketing and Communications, and she told us about the festival, which is in Johnstown this weekend. Friday and Saturday are the big days, but there's an event on Thursday night as well in People's Natural Gas Park, which is close to everybody downtown. Shelley Johansson, her interview posted on our podcast page, Voice of the Arts. And she said yesterday, told Brian Savar how important it is to have local musicians perform.
1: As far as the local and regional acts, is that something else we really enjoy, is being able to use the festival spotlight to shine on up-and-coming acts from our region. Nashville, which is from Pittsburgh, I saw them in Northside at, last year, and they had the crowd absolutely jumping at 3 o'clock in the afternoon. It's like, we need this energy on Saturday afternoon at the festival. They are absolutely amazing. I'm excited about them.
0: Shelley Johansson, she's in Johnstown. We spoke with her yesterday. You know, I also had Brian stop to get some groceries. We had to go to the grocery store, which is on Scalp Avenue. Definitely worth a visit to Conzati's. I'd never been there before, and picked up Nonna's Italian bread and some of their olive oil. Coffee beans, too. They roast their own coffee. Well, they don't, but the local purveyor who does has it there at Nonna's. No, the Nonna's is the bread. Conzati's is the name of the store that Brian patiently indulged my grocery shopping. That was after we talked to Shelley. And you'll want to visit, too, when you're in Johnstown this weekend. So many things going on that are great. The Heritage Discovery Center is just one of them. The Flood Museum. We discovered that the inclined plane still isn't going up and down the mountain. It's been closed for several years. It's owned by the state, and it's been in a logjam for funding. So we're hoping that you'll write the letter to Governor Shapiro. They'll get that loose. Here is the composer who was a student of Dvorak. He was in his master class at the Prague Conservatory in 1891. His name is Vítězslav Novák, and he took over Dvorak's job at the conservatory, taught composition there in 1908. So here is one of the famous students of Dvorak, Novák, and his Slovak suite from Jiří Blažek and the Prague Chamber Orchestra.

The Czech composer Vítězslav Novák and the Slovak Suite with Jiří Bělohlávek and the Prague Chamber Orchestra on classical QED. It was at night at the end with the Andante there, and we had the country musicians and the amorous couple, children, and in the church to start. Those were the spots he chose to portray of Czech life. 8 minutes now before 10, and this is classical QED 89.3 on Wednesday, the 22nd of July. Harry Connick tonight at Heinz Hall. Pittsburgh Symphony Radio on the air at 7 o'clock with Yari Valchua and the Pittsburgh in the Divertimento from the Fairy's Kiss by Stravinsky. Unsuk Chin's A Mad Tea Party, inspired by Alice in Wonderland, and Prokofiev's Cinderella Suite. Yefim Bronfman with the Beethoven Emperor Concerto. All that, 7 o'clock tonight. Don't forget, you can hear the orchestra around the clock on the concert channel, HD2, online, WQEDFM.org, from the podcast page. Four concerts always available for 30 days. You can't go wrong there. Chautauqua Institution has a great evening tonight. It's opera, a brand new one. And tomorrow evening, Mysterious Mountain by Hovhannes with Shostakovich from Ross and Milanoff. Chautauqua Institution. Bela Fleck is coming, Henry Louis Gates Jr., lots of good things. Carmina Burana is Saturday night. The evenings unfold in an open-air amphitheater, part of a summer shaped by culture, conversation, and community. Information at discover.chq.org. Well, I see the Utz Company has been bought. You have a big bag of their chips ready there with the air conditioning purring and enjoying the evening on the porch. The Utz Company in Hanover, Pennsylvania has been acquired by a German company called Intersnack. Bought for $2.9 billion. There's a lot of money in those potato chips. And the founding families of the Utz, it's UTZ. You've seen them. You've eaten them, I'm sure. I've eaten too many. And the founding families are still involved as part owners. That was a big news headline yesterday. And the other sad headline, we lost Tim Murphy, 15 years as a congressman. He came by our fundraising drive a couple of times, was on Channel 13. Mental health reform was his big effort, and he made a lot of forward strides there. His remembrance is in the paper today. It's a great day, classical QED 89.3. Here's a romance for violin from William Berger Wilhelm, the Swedish composer, and the Norrköping Symphony Orchestra, with Ulf Wallin playing the violin.

0: Seiji Ozawa conducted the Boston Symphony Orchestra. That was Faust, ballet music by Charles Gounod, one of the more popular these days renditions of that legendary tale. Coming up next, something for flute and piano.
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3: 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I'm Steve Seal. 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
0: Composed in 1904, George Enesco's Cantabile e Presto was originally written as a competitive examination piece, or sometimes called concours, for flute students at the Paris Conservatory, dedicated to the eminent flutist Paul Tafanel. Here is that Cantabile and Presto, George Enesco, Laurel Zucker, flute, and the pianist here, Paul Switzler.

0: Symphony No. 3, Polish finale there by Peter Tchaikovsky. That was the Royal Philharmonic Orchestra. I'm Kevin O'Connor. Have a great day.
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2: 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You'll hear Academy Concerts play string quartets by Haydn, part of their Heidenberg project. Here's Warren Davidson.
3: 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And our little tagline is String Quartets for the City of Champions by the all-time champion string quartet composer, Joseph Haydn.
2: Hear Heidenberg for free this Sunday morning, 10:30 a.m. at Mellon Park for the final Bach, Beethoven, and Brunch concert of the summer.
4: Camille Saint-Saëns was a musical prodigy. You can say that about a lot of composers. What you can't say about a lot of composers is that they were also a poet, a playwright, philosopher, astronomer, acoustics expert, travel writer, and even an animal rights activist. Saint-Saëns was fascinated by, well, by a lot, clearly, but certainly by animals. With this suite, he brought a musical menagerie to life. Lions, tortoises, elephants, kangaroos, birds, fish, pianists. Seriously, Saint-Saëns named pianists among the many wild creatures in his Carnival of the Animals. You'll hear it this hour. And please, don't feed the pianists. Let's start this hour with a little house music by Joseph Haydn.

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0: Camille Saint-Saëns had just returned from a concert tour that had not gone particularly well, so he wanted to take his mind off of things to lighten his heart a bit. He did so by writing a slightly silly, slightly satirical suite, 14 musical depictions of animals. Well, maybe 12, if you don't count fossils or pianists as animals. Here is The Carnival of the Animals by Saint-Saëns.

0: Carnival of the Animals by Camille Saint-Saëns. And just in case you think that didn't sound like quite as many animals as you're used to hearing, well, that was the septet version of Carnival of the Animals, played there by Sinfonia da Camera and pianist Ian Hobson. Let's take things the other way around next with a concerto for just one instrument turned into a version for several, coming up in about a minute.
1: 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Juraj Valčura guest conducts the Pittsburgh Symphony in a divertimento from The Fairy's Kiss by Stravinsky, Unsuk Chin's A Mad Tea Party from Alice in Wonderland, and Prokofiev's Cinderella Suite No. 1. I'm Jim Cunningham. 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
2: Famous opera singer Amelia Marti has lived for more than 300 years with the help of a life-extending elixir. 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I'm Lisa Flynn, and we're headed to London's Royal Opera House for Leo Janáček's enigmatic The Macropolis Affair. 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
0: Let's listen to J.S. Bach's work now, one of his most popular keyboard works, widely performed over the last few hundred years, but now it's adapted for the harp consort and Andrew Lawrence King.

0: Andrew Lawrence King and his harp consort performing an arrangement of something that Johann Sebastian Bach wrote for solo keyboard originally, his Italian Concerto.
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0: Believe it or not, Claude Debussy, at one point in his life, thought that he should become a sailor. Well, maybe that's easy to believe, come to think of it, if only because of this piece, La Mer, the sea. Debussy did feel a strong connection to the sea for much of his life. He once wrote about it. "My old friend, the sea," he said, "it is always endless and beautiful. It is really the thing in nature which best puts you in your place." I'm Aaron Kane, the endlessly beautiful La Mer by Debussy, on the horizon this hour.

0: Pianist Pavel Gilylov and cellist Misha Maisky with Ave Maria by Franz Schubert. Claude Debussy says, come sail away with me in about a minute.
1: The Baroque era lasted a whopping 150 years, so some of the musicians from the beginning of that historical period, such as Chiara Margherita Cozzolani and Francesco Cavalli, were long gone by the time later Baroque composers, such as Johann Sebastian Bach, were even born. You'll hear music from the early and late years of the Baroque era on Sunday Baroque this weekend.
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3: Made possible by Shadyside Presbyterian Church. It's a Tiffany Concert Series doubleheader on this week's performance in Pittsburgh. First, it's the January 18th, 2026 concert by the Pittsburgh Youth Symphony Orchestra, with music of Mozart, Elgar, Beethoven, and Mendelssohn. Then, hear selections from PSO Principal Harp Gretchen Van Hosen's concert titled French Music for Harp and Strings, recorded March 22nd, 2026. It's all on Performance in Pittsburgh, Friday night at 7 on QED 89.3.
0: Debussy was inspired by the sea. He was also inspired by artistic depictions of the sea, especially a Japanese woodblock print called The Great Wave of Off Kanagawa, which was what it sounds like, a dramatic image of the sea and of one big wave in particular. Debussy chose the image for the cover page of the published score of his three-movement work for orchestra, La Mer, performed here by the Cleveland Orchestra, conducted by Pierre Boulez.

0: La Mer by Claude Debussy. That was the Cleveland Orchestra, conducted by Pierre Boulez.
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2: 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Information about the Spanos Group of Raymond James, 866-916-RETIRE. 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
0: Swedish composer Wilhelm Stenhammer was very much inspired by the musical language of German composers like Mendelssohn, Brahms, Wagner, and Bruckner. Here is an overture that he wrote called Excelsior, performed by the Gothenburg Symphony Orchestra.

0: Excelsior by Wilhelm Stenhammer, performed by the Gothenburg Symphony Orchestra, conducted by Nima Järvi.
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2: 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You'll hear Academy Concerts play string quartets by Haydn, part of their Haydnberg project. Here's Warren Davidson.
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0: Sometimes you just have to break it all down, to put things in perspective. Antonio Vivaldi wrote more than 800 pieces of music. More than 500 of them were concertos. Of those 500, six featured the recorder, like this one. Okay, so that is a bit of an info dump, and I apologize for that, but just one more thing. Most of that music, by Vivaldi, was lost or forgotten after his death in 1741. So we have been rediscovering Vivaldi since only about 1920 or so. I, for one, am glad he's back. I'm Aaron Kane, one of Vivaldi's six recorder concertos in about 5 minutes.

0: The Budapest Philharmonic Orchestra, conducted by András Korodi, with the overture In Italy by Carl Goldmark. From Italy to Spain, next, for Sarasate's Carmen Fantasy. That's in about a minute.
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2: Jim Cunningham talks with Carla Booz from Quantum Theater on this Voice of the Arts episode. 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
0: Many composers have been captivated by Georges Bizet's opera Carmen. Spanish composer and violin virtuoso Pablo de Sarasate wrote this Carmen Fantasy when Carmen the opera was only about a decade old. Here to play it, Hilary Hahn with the Frankfurt Radio Symphony Orchestra.

0: Hilary Hahn, the violinist, with the Frankfurt Radio Symphony Orchestra, conducted by Andres Orozco Estrada. That was The Carmen Fantasy by Pablo de Sarasate.
1: 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I'm Steve Seal. 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
3: 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Unsuk Chin's A Mad Tea Party from Alice in Wonderland and Prokofiev's Cinderella Suite No. 1. I'm Jim Cunningham. 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
0: Mozart was growing, and so were his symphonies. He was 11 years old when he wrote this one, and it stood just a little bit taller than his previous ones. It's Mozart's first four-movement symphony, the Symphony No. 6, played here by the Prague Chamber Orchestra, conducted by Charles Mackerras.

0: Something that Mozart started composing in Vienna but finished in Moravia. The Mozarts had fled Vienna to escape a smallpox epidemic. They got out of Vienna, but they did not get away from the variola virus. Both Wolfgang and his sister contracted and recovered from smallpox while he wrote that small symphony, the Symphony No. 6, played there by the Prague Chamber Orchestra, conducted by Charles Mackaras.
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2: 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Festival Director of Marketing Shelley Johansson says the festival always features local musicians.
3: As far as the local and regional acts, that's something else we really enjoy, is being able to use the festival spotlight to shine on up-and-coming acts from our region. Nashville, which is from Pittsburgh, I saw them in Northside last year, and they had the crowd absolutely jumping at 3 o'clock in the afternoon. It's like, we need this energy on Saturday afternoon at the festival. They are absolutely amazing. I'm excited about them.
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4: 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Good afternoon. My goodness, what a day. 69 degrees like right now. The sun is out, but it says mostly cloudy. We could get up to 75. It will be clear tonight, but dropping down to 54. Sunny on Thursday, a high of 78, and into the 50s, upper 50s on Thursday night. Friday, mostly sunny with a high near 83. It is Wednesday, Mittwoch, the middle of the week, hump day, all sorts of things like that. And we have some great music to get you through the afternoon. We begin with Chopin, this piano concerto number 2. This features, once again, Idil Barrette. She won Chopin competitions and has recorded everything, every note that Chopin has composed. This is with Robert Stankowski and the CSSR State Philharmonic of Košice, the second piano concerto of Chopin.

0: Idil Barrett, the soloist with Robert Stankowski and the CSSR State Philharmonic of Košice. That was Chopin's second piano concerto, Opus 21 in F minor, on Classical QED 89.3. The Bach, Beethoven, and Brunch Concert Series concludes this Sunday, 10:30 a.m. at Mellon Park. You'll hear Academy Concerts play string quartets by Haydn, part of their Heidenberg project. Here's Warren Davidson.
1: The music is incredibly well crafted, beautifully written for the instrumentalist, and witty, clever, entertaining, lively, any good adjective you can think of, you can apply it to the music of the Haydn string quartets.
0: Hear Heidenberg for free this Sunday morning, 10:30 a.m. at Mellon Park for the final Bach, Beethoven, and Brunch concert of the summer. Cloudy sky is right now and currently 70 degrees here in Pittsburgh. Could get up to a high this afternoon of 75. 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Sunday, July 26th, 5 p.m. at Allegheny Country Club in Swickley. For more information, it's available at pittsburghfestivalopera.org. William Bolcom, American composer born in 1938, wrote some great songs like Lime Green Jello Salad, but this is a fantasy concertante for viola, cello, and orchestra. Dennis Russell Davies conducts the American Composers Orchestra and violist Janet Lyman Hill and cellist Eugene Moy.

0: We heard William Bolcom's Fantasia Concertante for Viola, Cello, and Orchestra. Dennis Russell Davies, the American Composers Orchestra, and it featured violist Janet Lyman Hill and Eugene Moy playing the cello on Classical QED 89.3.
1: Jim Cunningham talks with Carla Booz from Quantum Theater on this Voice of the Arts episode. After 36 years with Quantum, the founder and artistic director's last production will be Shakespeare's The Tempest, running from July 17th to August 23rd.
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Sorry about that. We had a little disconnect, but I seem to be back. And we have Camille Saint-Saëns, the Rhapsodie d'Auvergne for piano and orchestra. Angela Brownridge is featured with Paul Murphy and the Halle Orchestra.

0: Camille Saint-Saëns and his Rhapsodie d'Auvergne for piano and orchestra. Angela Brownridge was the soloist, and Paul Murphy conducted the Halle Orchestra on classical WQED-FM 89.3 Pittsburgh and WQEJ 89.7 Johnstown on HD1 and WQEDFM.org, the voice of the arts in Western Pennsylvania. Good afternoon. I'm Anna Singer. 73 degrees, partly cloudy skies are high, could be 75. It'll be chilly tonight, bound down to 54. And then tomorrow, another beautiful day. Patchy fog as we begin, and then sunny with a high of 78. This weekend, we have the Johnstown Flood Music Festival going on.
1: The Flood City Music Festival returns to Johnstown this weekend. Festival Director of Marketing, Shelley Johansson, talks about the headliners.
2: Among our headliners, we have Green Sky Bluegrass, who is going to be coming and playing with Holly Bowling, who is a pianist very well known in the jam scene. And they only do a few shows together a year. So you're going to see Holly and Green Sky together on stage. And then the artists at large will be participating as well. And there are two each day, and they're all women, which I personally think is awesome. And then our other headliners, on Friday, we've got the Disco Biscuits, which is going to be a laser light show and show like nothing Johnstown's ever seen, I think. And we're also having Pigeons Playing Ping Pong as direct support that day. And they were the headliner on Friday, so Friday's a little more elevated too.
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0: Franz Ignaz Beck and his Symphony in G Minor with Kevin Mallon and the 13 Strings of Ottawa

0: Franz Ignaz Beck and that Zinfonia in G minor with Kevin Mallon and the 13 Strings of Ottawa. Good afternoon. I'm Anna Singer. 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
1: It's a Tiffany Concert Series doubleheader on this week's performance in Pittsburgh. 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
0: We have now Rosa Antonelli. This is an autumn waltz by Isaac Albanus. It almost feels like there's a little bit of autumn out there right now. It will be going down to 54 this evening. So, autumn waltz, Isaac Albanus on Classical QED.

Autumn Waltz by Isaac Albéniz. Rosa Antonelli was the pianist on Classical QED 89.3. This is a test of the emergency alert system.

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2: Thanks, Brian Savar, back at Central Control for helping out with the EAS test. All is well. Ferdinand Ries, we have a piano concerto. He wrote 14 works for piano and orchestra. We're going to hear one of his earlier works, the Piano Concerto in E-flat, Opus 42, a set of recordings on the Naxos label. He wrote around the same time as Hummel did, and very much some of the most important piano music of the 19th century. Here is this piano concerto featuring Christopher Hinterhuber, Uwe Groth, and the New Zealand Symphony Orchestra.

0: Ferdinand Ries and his Piano Concerto in E-flat, Opus 42 of this collection on the Naxos label. This featured Christopher Hinterhuber as our soloist with Uwe Groth and the New Zealand Symphony Orchestra. And heard on classical WQED-FM 89.3 Pittsburgh and WQHA 89.7 Johnstown on HD1 and WQEDFM.org. The Voice of the Arts in Western Pennsylvania. It's good to be with you this afternoon. Mostly cloudy skies, 72 degrees, and tonight we'll drop down to 54, and we'll start the day with patchy fog tomorrow. Otherwise, it'll be sunny with a high of 78.
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2: This year we are actually kicking things off on Thursday, July the 23rd, with a free show. The point there is to kind of get people to come down and enjoy the grounds, and maybe some locals who come down and see the free concert and be like, hey, I really want to be a part of this weekend. The headliner there is Deadtronica, which is exactly what it sounds like. We are talking electronica, dead music, and it is a side project of one of the Disco Biscuits and a DJ named Cloud Chord. That's going to be a real trip, and a couple of local bands that are really, really good. So that's going to be awesome. So we kick off on Thursday, and then the festival proper is Friday, Saturday, July 24th and 25th.
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0: On July 3rd, the Pittsburgh Symphony released their brand new CD, which features Dvorak Symphony No. 9, the New World Symphony, and also a piece by some dances by Simon, four Black African-American dances. And we are premiering it and listening to it, rather, on classical QED 89.3, bit by bit. This is the second movement, the Largo, from the New World Symphony with Manfred Honeck and the Pittsburgh Symphony Orchestra.

0: The Largo, the second movement from Antonín Dvořák's Symphony No. 9 with Manfred Honeck and the Pittsburgh Symphony Orchestra, a brand new release that came out on July 3rd. We're featuring it throughout the afternoon, and then next week Jim will play the complete symphony, the Symphony No. 9 of Antonín Dvořák with the Pittsburgh Symphony Orchestra. 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
0: Henrik Wieniawski now and his Violin Concerto No. 2. We're featuring Itzhak Perlman, Daniel Barenboim, and the Orchestra of Paris.

Itzhak Perlman and Daniel Barenboim with the Orchestra of Paris with Vinyavsky's Violin Concerto No. 2 on Classical QED 89.3. 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Here is Johann Nepomuk Hummel with flutist Christoph Hundgebert and Rolf Jungens playing the forte piano.

0: A sonata for piano and flute by Johann Nepomuk Hummel, Christoph Hundgebert flute, and Rolf Jungans playing the forte piano.
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0: Good afternoon. I'm Anna Singer. Cloudy skies and currently 72 degrees. Tonight, patchy fog, clear, it'll drop down to 54, and then tomorrow, a little bit of fog, otherwise it'll be sunny with a high of 78. 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Johansson, Director of Marketing and Communications for the Flood City Music Festival, which happens this weekend.
3: There is so much information on our website, floodcitymusic.com. If you've not come and you're on the fence about it, I'd encourage you to go and look at some of the pictures and see what it's like. And you know, I think you'll find that this is something that you want to be a part of. And the tickets are available there online, of course. You can also get them at the gate. Encourage you to buy in advance always, because you get through the gate faster. And that's just, you know, that's what everybody wants, to get in fast. But tickets will be available online through the event and at the gate.
0: And it occurs this weekend, July 24th and 25th in Johnstown with the Flood City Music Festival. Franz Xaver Richter now in a flute concerto with Vladimir Valets in the Dvorak Chamber Orchestra. Jerzy Valets is the flutist.

0: Franz Xaver Richter and a concerto for flute and orchestra with Jerzy Walec playing the flute, Vladimir Walec conducting the Dvorak Chamber Orchestra on Classical QED 89.3. 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The Bach, Beethoven, and Brunch Concert Series concludes this Sunday, 10:30 a.m. at Mellon Park. You'll hear Academy Concerts play string quartets by Haydn, part of their Haydnberg project. Here's Warren Davidson.
1: Haydnberg is a project to bring all 57 Haydn quartets to the public in Pittsburgh, because they're all wonderful. And our little tagline is String Quartets for the City of Champions by the all-time champion string quartet composer, Joseph Haydn.
0: Hear Haydnberg for free this Sunday morning, 10:30 a.m. at Mellon Park for the final Bach, Beethoven, and Brunch concert of the summer. We have now a quintet in G minor, which represents the only contribution to this genre of music, chamber music, made by the prominent French flutist and founder of the modern art of flute playing, Claude-Paul Tafanel. Here is the quintet for winds with the Ensemble Wien Berlin.

0: We heard the ensemble Wien Berlin with Wolfgang Schulz playing flute, Milan Turkovic the bassoon, Hans-Jörg Schellenberger oboe, Günter Högner horn, and Carl Leister playing the clarinet. That was a piece by Claude-Paul Tafanel. He was a very prominent French flutist and was the founder of the modern art of flute playing. We heard his Quintet for Winds on Classical QED 89.3.
1: 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I'm Steve Seal. That's next time on APM's SymphonyCast.
0: Saturday night at 8 on QED 89.3. Francesco Molino now, a nocturne played by Duo Firenze. This is Pamela Swenson-Trent, piano, and Robert Trent, guitar.

0: Francesco Molino and his Nocturne No. 3, played by the ensemble Duo Firenze, Pamela Swenson Trent, keyboard, and Robert Trent, guitar. And heard on Classical, WQED-FM, 89.3 Pittsburgh, and WQEJ, 89.7 Johnstown, on HD1 and WQEDFM.org. The Voice of the Arts in Western Pennsylvania. It's going to be clear tonight and dropping down all the way to 54. Sunny and beautiful on Thursday, 79 is the high. Once again, we'll get down into the 50s Thursday night, and Friday mostly sunny with a high near 83. For the most part, looks like the weekend could be pretty good. Maybe some showers and thunderstorms on Sunday afternoon, but going to be great for Bach, Beethoven, and brunch, with the American Concerts presenting Heidenberg, and I'll be your host at 10:30 in Mellon Park. Thanks for joining me. Have a great evening.
1: 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I'm Julie Amacher.
2: I always wanted to do something American, like American Diabelli, because I believed so much. Vienna was the center of classical music 200 years ago, but today it is America. It is where all the creativity, the melting pot, you know, the richness of our culture by people that came from all over the world, and now we call ourselves American.
1: Pianist Min Kwon has lived in New Jersey ever since her family immigrated to America from Korea. Her position as professor and head of the piano department at Rutgers University has allowed her to amplify the work she's been doing on this project called America the Beautiful. Over the past 6 years, it quickly blossomed into 76 composers writing 82 pieces. The result is a 5-CD compilation of new piano variations on America the Beautiful.
2: This was really a life-changing experience, and to be able to be the messenger of my friends, fellow composers, fellow artists, creators of our time. And it became kind of like a mission very quickly. Most proud about the project is that I somehow managed to persuade even the people who didn't first want to do it. It's not about each individual's ego or your artistry, but it's that we as Americans can all come together, and that's what we want to show.
1: Who did you have to persuade to be part of this project?
2: A lot of people felt, what do you mean America the Beautiful? America is not beautiful. But then what I meant was America the Beautiful was just a common ground that brings us all together. I needed a starting point. It's not a political statement, right? But the words are beautiful. The inspiration came from the melodies, the rhythms, and the story behind the song.

0: Don't you just adore that? That's Our Town by Aaron Copland, with the composer conducting the London Symphony Orchestra. We'll continue the Americana theme music in just a moment, where you'll hear a selection from this week's new classical tracks with Julie Amacher. America Quite Beautiful by Stuart Copland is coming up in just a moment.
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2: 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Festival Director of Marketing Shelley Johansson says the festival always features local musicians.
3: As far as the local and regional acts, that's something else we really enjoy, is being able to use the festival spotlight to shine on up-and-coming acts from our region. Nashville, which is from Pittsburgh, I saw them in Northside at last year, and they had the crowd absolutely jumping at 3 o'clock in the afternoon. It's like, we need this energy on Saturday afternoon at the festival. They are absolutely amazing. I'm excited about them.
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0: Pianist Min Kwan celebrates America the Beautiful with the help of many friends on her new album. And among them was drummer Stuart Copland from The Police. He contributed America Quite Beautiful, a musical variation on America the Beautiful. And it builds on the Americana aspect. But if you know Stuart's drumming style, you know his rhythmic lens is very different. Here's Yun Kwan Costello violin and Min Kwan piano.

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1: 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The Bach, Beethoven, and Brunch Concert Series concludes this Sunday, 10:30 a.m. at Mellon Park. You'll hear Academy Concerts play string quartets by Haydn, part of their Heidenberg project. Here's Warren Davidson.
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0: The reaction of the audience at the premiere of Dvorak's Symphony No. 9 broke concert etiquette entirely. The Carnegie Hall audience stood and applauded after every single movement, forcing Dvorak up out of his box to bow again and again. And a New York critic named W.J. Henderson gave such a rave review, he actually spent more time defending Dvorak's politics than the music. Here's the first movement of his Symphony No. 9 from the New World.

0: The first movement from Antonín Dvořák's Symphony No. 9 from the New World. Gustavo Dudamel conducting the Los Angeles Philharmonic Orchestra.
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Now here's a concert program that describes my general state of mind. A mad tea party. A fairy's kiss. The clock strikes 12 and your prince awaits. Jim Cunningham with you. Plus the sorcerer himself makes an appearance, Yefim Bronfman, and the Beethoven Emperor Concerto. Yuri Valchua has the magic wand. He's our guest conductor for Pittsburgh Symphony Radio.

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1: Just a few words about Stravinsky's ballet, Fairy's Kiss, which is not complete ballet, but we play divertimento. So also Stravinsky did a suite from his ballet, just four movements, short, and it's about 25 minutes. And it's just incredible to listen to this music, like almost, I want to say, nice Stravinsky, because you always feel his rhythmical side, so you can immediately recognize. But it's based on Tchaikovsky's music. It's a tribute to Tchaikovsky, who was the greatest ballet composer of 19th century. And just it's nice to see how Stravinsky nicely, with love, treated his music. It's based on Tchaikovsky's less known pieces written for voice and piano, or piano pieces, pieces that have never been orchestrated. And you can feel and hear this inspiration, and Stravinsky, as always, did something extraordinary, as he did, for example, with Pulcinella. So he was a composer who just liked to be inspired by other composers and transform their music into his language.
0: Here is Juraj Valchua, music director of the Houston Symphony, in Pittsburgh to conduct the Fairy's Kiss by Igor Stravinsky with the Pittsburgh Symphony Orchestra.

0: The Fairy's Kiss by Igor Stravinsky with the Pittsburgh Symphony conducted by Yuri Valchur. Ida Rubinstein, the wealthy actress and dancer, asked Igor Stravinsky to write The Fairy's Kiss in 1928. It's based on a Hans Christian Andersen story, The Ice Maiden. The fairy bestows the kiss at birth and again on our hero's wedding day, where he's carried off to eternity. Stravinsky thought of Tchaikovsky as being carried off by the world of music. Paris was transported at the premiere in 1928 with choreography by Bronislava Nijinska. More dance music on the way. Pittsburgh Cinderella, the first suite. Prokofiev started writing Cinderella in the early 1940s during one of the most difficult times of his life as World War II disrupted everything around him. He described the ballet as a story of true love mixed with humor and fantasy. And you can hear that balance throughout the score. Even in dark times, Prokofiev turned to elegance, wit, and sharp theatrical drama. The suite ends with the famous midnight scene, where the orchestra becomes relentless. Time itself seems to take over. A reminder that in Prokofiev's world, magic always comes with consequences. Yuri Valchur is our guest conductor.
1: The music is just the best Prokofiev you can imagine, because in every short piece, there is a lot of ideas, a lot of orchestral colors, harmonies. And we play the first suite, it's like 2 hours ballet. And after he did three different suites for symphony concerts, and we played the first one, the movement, the most famous one is the famous waltz. So people, they will hear and recognize, I think, this music.
0: Here is Yuri Valchur to lead the Pittsburgh Symphony, the introduction, Cat's Dance, Choral, Fairy Godmother and Winter, Mazurka, Cinderella Goes to the Ball, Cinderella's Waltz, and Midnight. The suite number one, Prokofiev, the ballet Cinderella.

Midnight, the clock strikes 12, and our prince appears. Cinderella's Waltz. We heard Prokofiev's music for Cinderella Goes to the Ball, the Mazurka, Fairy Godmother and Winter, the Quarrel, Cat's Dance, and the Introduction. The suite number one in its first appearance at Heinz Hall. Sergei Prokofiev with Yuri Valchua and the Pittsburgh Symphony Orchestra. In the ballet, just as in the fairy tale, Cinderella loses her glass slipper as the clock strikes 12. She flees the ball at midnight. That allows the prince to find her again. Prokofiev treats it as more than a plot device. He gives the slipper a kind of symbolic weight. It represents identity, fate, and the fragile boundary between magic and real life. We're often in that shaky spot with Pittsburgh Symphony Radio. I'm Jim Cunningham with you. The Pittsburgh Symphony has played Prokofiev's music from the ballet Cinderella before, but this is the first time that we're hearing the suite number one at Heinz Hall. Yuri Valchua has more fairy tale fun in the second half of this broadcast. You'll hear the Emperor Concerto No. 5 by Beethoven.